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1: Well, that was a fast one.
0: Ai, me ngā whakamānawa hoki ki a kōrua te māngai pāho I rirangi te motu. And kua hoki mai a MC Grammar.
2: Kick
0: it! He's a grammar freak! Grammar freak!
2: He's grammar freaky!
0: Grammar freak! Grammar freak!
1: You two must have been drinking V's all morning.
0: You know, I runga I tērā, e ngana nau ki te papare I te V.
2: Ai.
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0: 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E me te katoa, I only have one, two coffee.
2: Yeah, kona taku allowance mo te kafe kotahi I te
0: ata. 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
0: 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He knew this.
2: Wow. Vene yo who? Who knew? Who knew?
0: Hey, who knew?
2: Hey, who knew era?
0: Yeah. Ko te niu te kohonati.
2: Ai.
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2: 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Yeah. 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
1: 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I think kahianga.
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1: ke aku.
0: All right, here we go.
1: Here we go. 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
1: 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And really, I just wanted to start off with a kiwaha, and it's getting really difficult.
0: Nuts!
1: It is so, to try and find the kiwaha. But, you know, I just wanted to give a little bit of context behind the kiwaha that I've chosen today. And, you know, I talk about Nan and Grandad a lot, but this kiwaha actually come from a person that I have a lot of respect for. This person is a mātanga in his own right.

0: and does a lot for language revitalization. Not only language revitalization, but revitalization of tikanga Māori.
1: Kia ora.
0: And it's actually Porauni.
1: Oh,
0: tēnā koe. I was listening to him do a mihi, and within a certain context, he was going around and acknowledging everyone else in the room, and then he got to myself, and I pēnei ana kōrero mai ki au, e tai, tēnā koe tātāwa mahi tahi, engari, kāre uwhi atu he kupu ki runga ki a koe I te mea, ko tāua anō tāua.
1: Kia ora.
0: Yeah, and it's that kiwaha that I want to share with our Ngāi Taringa listeners today.
1: Tēnā koe.
0: And it is ko tāua anō tāua. And basically meaning, you and I are one and the same.
1: Kia ora.
0: And when we use ko tāua anō tāua, it really leads me into the whole kaupapa for our taringa session today, because I want to focus on language of inclusion.
1: Kia ora.
2: Kia ora.
0: Koinei te kaupapa mo tēnei rā. And I thought, ko tāua anō tāua is a beautiful kiwaha that we can mostly use in a positive context and can be manipulated in certain ways to suit e hāngai ai ki te horopaki o te wā. So ko tāua anō tāua, you and I are one and the same. And of course, we can manipulate that kōrero, ko tātou anō tātou, you know, if we are trying to include a wider group of people. But then, of course, you know, it can be used in a more comical way. So like if you see something that may crack you up, or you may be looking at a little bit sideways at me, how ki te rā mahi? And then you can say, oh, man. Ko raiwa no raiwa, you know, those two are one and the same. Or if you're telling someone off, maybe you're talking directly to two people, they've done something wrong, and they're trying to blame one another. Well ko kōrua no kōrua. Nā kōrua te da mahi. So this kiwaha can be manipulated in many ways. And I thought, you know, koinei pia tētahi kiwaha pai.
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0: Koina.
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0: Koina. And you know, when we're thinking about tāua, it can be used in a similar way. Well, more like an agreeance. So you could say, oh, he pai au ki te ikamata. And then we just automatically say, oh, tāua. You and I both.
1: Yes.
2: Yeah.
0: So when we think of ko tāua tāua, ko tāua no tāua, or you can just use tāua, on its own, there's a whole lot of ways we can use it. But I think, ko te kaupapa nui ke, ko te tūhono I te tangata.
1: And
0: so it's language of inclusion that I wanted to have a kōrero about.
2: Yeah, pai tēnei, ka kotahi aku whakaaro ki te wā, mo te tuku kōrero ki tētahi. 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You know, saying, you know, I can't go to this hui, but if you can go, you go, well, if I go, then we both go, then we're both there. Yeah,
0: that's been obviously. Yeah, it's kāna tēnā. And you know, this is the kōrero when, here we go. This is going to be good. When I'm getting a growling from Porauni. 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
2: Ai, koe hoki.
0: Ah, tika e tai.
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But really, I think you need to know your whanaungatanga, because I really like how Puraone explained the difference between

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0: the diversity, the cultural diversity, the many languages, and the enrichment through all the different cultures, religions, faiths. I think that's fascinating.
1: I love going for really early morning walks under the Harbour Bridge. I love being able to get in my car and in 40 minutes being in one of the most beautiful beaches in the world. I find it really hard to think of what's missing in Auckland. I think you're pushing it there. Don't be so cheeky.
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0: evening. Amy, how are you going?
1: Hi, good. How are you?
0: Good. Whilst we wait for Stephen to arrive in the studio, let's just chat, you and I, just kick some things off.
1: Yeah.
0: What have you got planned for us this week?
1: Well, this week is Lizzie's birthday.
0: That's right. That's exciting.
1: Yeah.
0: How is Lizzie, do you know?

0: Well, she's similar age to me.
1: Yeah, similar age.
0: Yeah, similar, yeah.
1: She's in fact the age you, and for everyone listening, by the way, Lizzie is...
0: is my sister.
1: And my wife.
0: Yeah.
1: She was 32 when I met her. So

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7: Good guys, Gion Ailea Tumka, Su Shega Danpa, Auckland Aso Konkani radio program, Hariyaka Sanwara.

0: doctors, our elder, senior, experienced doctors, couldn't work at the clinics. And so they would be ideal. And because majority of our doctors at that stage were the older ones, were all trained overseas. So they had an excellent clinical eye.
1: Oh, okay.
0: And so it made it really easy for them to do the virtual consultations. And, you know, our better, it's called better, our virtual better, consultation.
1: Yeah, yeah.
0: But in saying that, you know, Gandhi introduced computers in 1984 at the cost of a house back then, and put in air conditioning for the dot matrix printer. He was a really forward thinker and why. And the only medical program available was for accounting. And that's the last thing he wanted. He wanted the clinical notes, realizing our population was very mobile. Realizing in the holiday times, the children would be sent to grandparents or to the uncle while the parents kept working.
1: Yeah.
0: And so having the notes with the patients was so important. You could go to any clinic in South Auckland and your notes would be there, which was so important back then.
1: Exactly. So he was such a visionary.
0: Very much. 20 years before his time, I think. He was criticized for a lot of things he did because he was just well before his time in thinking. And it was all about patient need and clinical excellence. That's all he worried about, and says, you do the other parts. You know, you do the HR and you do the wages and you do the cleaning and you do the reception work. And he was so focused on clinical excellence that he introduced so many streamlined ways of working.
1: Oh, so you were like the
0: Girl Friday.
1: Of
0: I can have fancier titles.
1: But Ranjana, listening to you, you look very calm, though you were sitting in $1 million business network. I would like to ask, were you having this kind of a down-to-earth nature by birth, or is it something, a quality that you have created during your journey?
0: Perhaps humble beginnings. I was born in a fruit shop with my uncle and seven siblings all living in a fruit shop in Herne Bay. Half of us would cook because back then, we were used as a pit stop for new migrant and mostly men coming to New Zealand, nowhere to stay, so they'd stay with us. So half would be cooking and half would be working in the fruit shop. And I think, you know, my dad taught me, taught all of us, you say good morning or good afternoon, how are you? And then when they left, to say thank you. You know, simple things when you're in a service industry, to appreciate everybody that walks through the door.
1: Yeah.
0: And in health, it's a big issue because nobody, and especially in high needs community, come to the doctor. They haven't budgeted for the expense. They're feeling sick. And normally, they leave it to the last minute to come. They'll try all the other methods. And so they're not their normal self. They're agitated. They're worried about how they're going to pay. You know, and so having that calm demeanor, I think, is a quality most of our receptionists have.
1: Couldn't agree more. So humbleness became a second nature for you. Was that the reason you started Gandhi Nivas?
0: I wouldn't say humbleness. I started because I was presented with data which really, really shocked me.
1: Yeah.
0: In 2014, data was presented that 4 out of 14 women killed that year were Indian.
1: Oh.
0: And that's 29% when our population was less than 3%.
1: Mm-hmm.
0: And so the police commissioner says, you know, South Auckland, your population's growing astronomically. We need to deal with this problem. And so, and then data was presented. 1 in 3 women is abused in her lifetime. 1 in 6 boys are abused in their lifetime. And every 4 minutes, police are called to a family harm incident. And yet they believe only 12% of women ask for help. So in less than a minute, something's happening in New Zealand in someone's home in family violence. That kind of data. I've got 6 granddaughters.
1: Mm.
0: And so it was like, you know, that data is terrible.

0: how can I help, or what do we need to do differently? And so the conversation happened with police and the providers all at the table. I had no experience in this field, so I was listening. And when you listen and you're not personally involved in a problem, I think you see solutions a lot clearer, saying, this seems simple. You need, you know, the providers are saying there's no services when the incidents are happening, because most NGOs were working Monday to Friday, 9 to 5. Most incidents happen in the evening or the weekend. And so a mismatch of immediate service.
1: Yeah.
0: And so we said, well, what do you need? And they said, well, we need bricks and mortar. Mm. So when police go to a house and pick up the man, they don't take the woman out of the house and the children, which has a lot of psychological effect. They take the man out and say, would you like to go to a home where you'll get counselling? Mm. Now, only 10% of men are ready for change. It's not everybody will come to it. So they bring them to the home, and it's 24/7 with qualified people. Oh. And they don't just work with the men, they work with the whole family. Because it's like working with someone that smokes and he quits, but the whole household is smoking. So the temptation is there. So you need to work with the whole family unit. And most of the family units we have aren't just, especially in South Auckland, aren't just husband and wife and children. It's
1: big
0: an
1: family.
0: Extended yeah. family, mm. you know, and so you have to work with everybody to make a difference. And those are our point of difference. Yeah. And so it was, I think, personal at one level, and then being removed from a problem and listening to wise counsel that you can come up with solutions.
1: Exactly. Ranjana, you have been associated with a lot of community initiatives, like you are just sharing about Gandhi Nivas, how you get involved with different issues of the community, and you are trying to address the issues as far as in whatever level and scale you can. You have been in board of different organizations, senior level, mid-levels. While you work with those kind of organizations, have you ever felt some decisions or policy decisions made within the committee is going to change the lives of the common man or for the Indian community? Can you think of any such policy changes where you got, oh, this is going to change?
0: I think, you know, Gandhi Nivas is one of them. That data was presented and then the issue was raised. And there seemed to be no change in the data for decades and decades. And so when you ask the people on the ground, you know, what do you need, and they give you a solution, it is a bit of a gamble, because there was no services in New Zealand for men, especially residential services. And so providing that had a lot of risks. So I put in Massey University from day one, because it was out of my comfort zone. We all have brilliant ideas, and not everything is successful. Everyone fails, and I quite often say, you know, failing does not make you a failure.
1: Absolutely.
0: Not trying again makes you a failure. You know, we all make mistakes. And so having the research behind it, it sort of gave me confidence. I had a credible Sahayata counselling service. I had police doing the referrals. And so it was important to, they both really believed in the kaupapa of it, the belief of doing it. And so putting in the research just to say, okay, it's not just about outputs, it's about outcomes. You know, we do a lot of output for a lot of things, but we don't see any benefit at the end. Mm. And so outcomes is very important. And once Massey did the first research, they loved the fact that we could collect data. And I was big on that with the provider to say, first we went to Massey to say, what data do we need to collect? You will have police data to see if we made a difference. And so, you know, we had that on board first. And data is very important. And the counselling were perfect in how they did things. So right along, we were comparing police data with the counselling data to see if we made a difference to the men. And so, you know,

0: it wasn't that I set out to make a difference. I did set out to make a difference, but not necessarily because of a policy change. Because in New Zealand, there was no services for men. So I saw a gap.
1: Yes.
0: More in the community. And it's at the higher level. But I started at the coalface. You know, how do you operationalize something you could see that might work? What do you need to collect? You know, so your good idea does become a program.
1: Yeah.
0: You know, someone once said to me, you know, a program without good management is just a hobby. So it needed to have that structure in place.
1: Yeah.
0: And so I did, you know, technically I did nothing for Gandhi Nevas. I put it together, but the provider did all the work, police did all the referral, and I took the credit for it.
1: No. So the whole support system were working towards your vision, and you made a difference. And no wonder we can see you have received a lot of awards, including DAM NSAID Order of Merits, Kune Service Medal, and you're also a Justice of Peace JP. Can I ask which of these awards is close to you, to your heart? Which one will you feel that, yes, I'm so glad I have received this?
0: I feel hollow when I receive these awards, because it's the team around me, with health, with Gandhi Nevas, for my Mama for Mums program. You know, it's a team that do the work. So I feel very hollow. What I would perhaps rephrase that, and what has really made me think that I have got somewhere, is when the Deloitte's Visionary Award, because you don't apply for these awards, they give visionary leaders.
1: Oh.
0: And so I was the first Indian woman to get it, first Indian to get it. And then the Business Hall of Fame in 30 years, the first Indian to get it. And to me, you know, except Deloitte's one was not, you didn't know beforehand, you're at the awards and they tell you
1: 100% surprise.
0: A surprise. But with the Business Hall of Fame, you know, being the first Indian person, I thought was very important. So yes, awards are important, but what you use them and to do with them is more important.
1: Yeah.
0: What am I going to stand for? Indian person can do this. So someone else in the community can feel, if she can do it,
1: we can do it. Yeah.
0: But I've never seen anyone like me up there getting it. And the Dame was just out of the blue. You know, I got my Dame letter, the same letter I got my cancer result, to say I had bowel cancer. And so that just became secondary, saying I've never been sick in my life, and all of a sudden I get, from just routine screening, not even being sick. And so, and since then, I encourage anybody that gets a green envelope, please do the screening, because I had no symptoms at all.
1: Oh.
0: And so all along, you know, they'd say, oh, it's just false positive, don't worry. And then it comes back saying, well, it is cancer. You know, so...
1: It is something like you're getting a green signal and at the same time a red signal. How did you face that, or how you became resilient on that one?
0: Well, I just ignored the Dame one for, you know, 2-3 weeks, saying, because you're dealing with something, and when you've never been sick, you're very vulnerable. You know, when you're sick, you tend to manage things. But when you've never had, you know, any sickness, and that comes to you, think, my gosh, am I going to be alive to receive the award? But, yeah, so, you know, perhaps the emphasis of getting the Dame Award got diluted. And so is that someone up there saying, stay grounded? You know, don't let it
1: you
0: get
1: are.
0: To your head. You have to be grounded, I think. And, you know, I feel like an imposter most of the times getting these awards, because no one in their right mind would believe one person can do all of this. It's the amazing people around me. With health, I'm not a doctor. You know, I'm not anyone special. I just did whatever needed to be done. Gandhi Nevas, the same. I'm not a counsellor, I'm not police, but whatever needed to be done, I used what

0: skills I had to do it. So, you know, you feel hollow, you feel like an imposter receiving these things. And then on the other hand, you think, well, you know, I've got to. So at least, you know, I'm 70 now. At least I can be there for other people to think we can do it, which to me is very important. I want to see, you know, my grandchildren be able to say, yep, Ma did this and we can do it.
1: Real inspiration. Two books written about you, story of you. How you see...
0: Chapters, not full books.
1: Two chapters. While you were reading that book, what do you felt?
0: Is that really me in there? And the stories, I think, you know, when people put different lens on the work you do, it's quite inspiring. People see it from different perspectives from what you do. You know, you see a problem and you just get on and do it. I'm very operational. But then I also believe that you must do good succession planning.
1: Absolutely.
0: That you're here today, you could be gone tomorrow. And so succession planning is very important. And so I felt like, you know, like two chapters and two books, it's just a chapter in my life.
1: Oh, nice. Can you recollect one good advice? This is a trait which I should also try to continue. Have you picked up any sort of qualities from any leaders?
0: I think many leaders, especially when I first started on boards, when I was invited, first of all, to be part of Global Women, and you walk into the room and Jenny Shipley, you know, past Prime Minister, comes up and gives you a hug and says, welcome to Global Women, you know, and then her journey has been so inspiring. How she dealt with the lows and highs when the construction company, Chinese construction, you know, company went down. The bank went down. It was just incredible how she handled it and the story behind it. And then you get the CEs that have a different perspective on things, and you enjoy the way they think. And I think my biggest superpower is listening. That, you know, you learn so much from so many smart people, just the way they think and work with a problem that you haven't faced before. So to name, you know, a person would be difficult, but been many incidents around the board table where you are in awe of, oh, she thought of it that way. And that's a really good way of doing it. And I hadn't been in a situation where I needed to use that then. But those things all sit in your head that, oh, she did it that way. Let me see how I do it this way. He approaches the problem this way.
1: Okay,
0: let me see if I can approach the problem that way. So you earn, you learn a lot of the hows and the whens to do it. You know, those are very important, how you put it. But if you put it at the wrong time, in the wrong place, it has no effect. So when do you use those skills as a, you know, a thing you must do? And I've tripped up several times, too early, too late, you know, and you learn. And once again, you know, you learn from your mistakes.
1: Absolutely.
0: And you just do it better next time.
1: Yeah, that's a great message, Ranjana. You observe, you listen, and you learn. On that note, you have been with the Prime Minister of New Zealand, Honorable Christopher Luxon, on his trip to India. You were one among the delegates. What are the things you observed about India, and what do you learn from that?
0: I think my biggest observation from that trip was several things. First, why were we taken as, you know, a community group as well as a business group, and a kapa haka group, you know, three groups that went, and three different programs for all three of us. And it really blew everybody away, just the talent in India, the programs in India, the AI and technology that is way out there. And then the sort of icing on the cake on the last day,

0: in Mumbai was they spoke to the Tiffinwala. And just how they ran the business. And that, to the whole delegation, I think just were so impressed, amazed. Not one resignation. How can a company run like this? It's a family business. But and then all the data that was presented, how many motorways are built, how many airports are open since Modi's been in power. It's just phenomenal. I think seeing it firsthand, and we were treated like royalty when we were there. And that's something very foreigners to a lot of Kiwis. You know, roads all blocked when population's at millions and millions. Just for our, you know, sort of a thing to go through. But I think just impressed with the way the High Commission, how the people all reacted. And what really impressed me is the politicians that came with us, just how hard they work. You know, we sort of think, oh, you're on a delegation. I mean, like my children says, oh, Ma, you're going on Air Force One. I says, no, I'm going on a freight plane. It's not Air Force One. So, you know, and the austerity of that plane, ministers were one of the people, you know, and yet they're expected as soon as they land, fresh, work. Mm-hmm. And our days would start at 7 o'clock with a briefing, 8 o'clock with a debrief, and in between the politicians would have to get up for New Zealand breakfast show. And you know, it was on the go the whole time. It's just incredible, and it feels like, oh, you're going on a trip into India holiday.
1: It does not that.
0: It is. And you know, you make a big difference by your presence being there, which we perhaps didn't value ourselves. What kind of impression it meant taking community leaders. We questioned why we were there. But, you know, the government and everybody saw the value of it. And so, you know, it's way out of my scope of thinking that I observed and learnt a lot. All these things I've never ever thought of, because it's a completely different environment. You know, I'm unemployable because I've been in my own business for 47 years, you know, and then to see how the wheels of politics work was a real eye-opener for me. And, you know, I value the experience incredibly, being with the people, the smart minds that we have in our New Zealand business that were on that delegation is incredible.
1: Yeah.
0: And just even the side conversations you hear with the chair of a board and a CE discussing their issues, which are very foreign to me, you know. And so it was a real eye-opener, and I was absorbing so many tidbits, you know, so many things that were just foreign to me. So really exhilarating experience.
1: Amazing. Ranjana, you beautifully summed up your 47 years of your career.
0: Unemployable.
1: So inspiring, you into the entrepreneur journey along with a lot of community initiatives, especially the Gandhi Nivas one. And you're still on the go. You are learning on the go. You were the part of the Indian delegate to India. Is there anything in your bucket list or a dream project?
0: Not really. I think perhaps my husband doesn't appreciate this, but I'm not into jewelry. I'm not into bags. I'm not into, shoes. It saves a lot of money. So very simple. I think, you know, being brought up simply in a shop where survival was very important, and then going into business where Gandhi faced a lot of adversary things from the bureaucracy and the racism. It makes you resilient. It makes you humble. And I think you cherish the wins. And when you see something needs to be done, and you know, it's a pity I have to wait till now at 70 to be able to call out all the injustices. But New Zealand's too small. And when you're working,

0: if you do call out too many of the you know, things that are not right, you are judged as a troublemaker.
1: Mm.
0: And when you're a woman of colour, you know, you've got double jeopardy there. And so you have to be very careful. But my grandkids are still going to look like this.
1: But definitely.
0: But they're still, you know, they're going to be Indian, but they're not Indian. They're Kiwis.
1: Mm.
0: You know, I was, my grandfather came out, so I was born here. When I go to India and I open my mouth, I'm a foreigner. And when I walk into a room here, I'm a foreigner.
1: So everywhere you're
0: everywhere,
1: a foreigner.
0: Where do I fit in?
1: Mm-hmm.
0: And so I think, you know, it's sad that I'm doing that now, but I hope that does open a lot of doors for a lot of people, that to listen to the diversity of thought at the table, just because it looks different, sounds different, doesn't make it wrong.
1: Mm-hmm.
0: You know, it could, just like with Gandhi Nivas, no one's worked with men before. It was like, just put them in jail. They're the scum of the earth. But 95% of women take the men back and they've been given no skills to change behaviour.
1: Mm-hmm.
0: So it seems, you know, ironical when you come up with things that will make a big difference. Like in health, Gandhi says, well, no appointments. I'm going to take out all the barriers to access. Financial, timing, you know, appointments. We take care of everything. And that we grew and grew.
1: Mm.
0: So I think when you look at it, we're probably one of the few organizations that closed the equity gap, because we didn't look at a Pacific man that came in and says, well, you must have total Pacific values. You know, yeah. You might be a colonized Pacific. Just like if I walk into a room and think I'm totally Indian, I'm very different to a new migrant.
1: Absolutely.
0: You know, my thinking is different. I have the culture, I have the religion, and so it taints the way I think and do things. But that should be an advantage, especially when New Zealand, you know, and by 2040, is going to be more others, you know, than European, that we need to see if we want to accept the diversity of thought, and people have got to be open. And I think that's why India is so progressive, that they allow so much to happen with the different thinking. And it's usually on a very tight budget that they start anything. But the difference in India is they could try one product in one city. And if it fails, that's fine. You know, you can't say, redesign. I'm going to India to do it, because that's 28 countries. Doing one city is more than enough. You know, it could be 10 times the size of New Zealand.
1: Mm.
0: And getting it right there is the major part. You know, so that, I think, was a big eye-opener, the amount of middle-class expenditure that's available there.
1: Absolutely. Ranjana, with your vast knowledge, especially your business acumen, what will be your one piece of advice to the aspiring entrepreneurs, especially from the Indian community?
0: I think, you know, give yourself a chance, because yes, we do things differently, and you may fail, but don't let that knock you down. You know, once again, failing doesn't make you a failure. We're very careful with our finances when we're doing entrepreneurs at the very beginning. And so we work on a really tight budget, that you do need to keep that in mind. And a lot of things will work and some things won't. And
1: but
0: you can't keep trying. If you've got a vision, if you've got passion, and if you've got a heart of wanting to do something, just do it.
1: If we ask your husband, Dr. Kantilal Patel, what will he say about you as a wife, that one thing he really admires in you when it comes to business?
0: I don't know. I think, it, you know, perhaps a typical husband, I do this part, you do this part. Yours is easy, mine's hard. I say mine's hard, yours is easy. Isn't that what partnership's about? Everybody always thinks your job is so cushy, mine is a hard one. Everybody thinks it. And, you know, yes, we've grown the business to the extent it has, but it hasn't been easy. And a

A lot of failures along the way, lots of heartache along the way, lots of barriers along the way. And if you don't have that resilience, and I think with him, what I admire about him is his resilience and his ability to say, okay,

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break it like cake. 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You know I'd do it. Yes, every night.

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1: You don't hear anything?
0: No.
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But I want to tell you what it was like in my day for an old man like me. 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
1: I love Biffles, taking the dog out for our meals.
0: Sparkling waters.
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0: Different cultures.
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1: And it has great coffee. 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

0: but she did agree.
1: So he sent his deuce down into diamond, his four to heart and his trade of spade. Three kings with their allegiance coming, preparations soon are made, or they voted club.

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0: Oniwe, he to polo tu osi matahola. Ua fulu e minute ke tai hola walu, fdosi mai ai he, hong fulu e minute he matahola walu. 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

matter. It do matter. And I am my head and I and I am my and for nine and I am my it got and I am my and from Bena and I am my Azare and I am my Sara, he don't know.

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3: 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I think the capital is in Wellington, but the heart of New Zealand is in Auckland. 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

0: 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That means recycling, composting, reusing, and repurposing materials. Here's another zero waste tip on Planet FM. 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

0: Well, this today on the Sports Weekend, we talk international rugby, we talk club rugby, we talk NRL and Auckland Rugby League, cricket. We will talk football. We'll also be having an interview of the CEO from Auckland FC, Nick Becker, and we have our panel. Welcome everyone to the Sports Weekend. I thought I'd add a bit of spice to the occasion, and obviously welcome everyone to the mid-morning sports in the 09. We are your hosts here. Now, just before we go on to our first guest, a big shout out to Father Ted's Original Irish Pub. They're based at 1 Wellesley Street in the Auckland CBD. 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So if you go into the Civic or if you're in the city, just call in to Father Tez. Their number is 09377 3142, or you can email us. Email them at fathertez@hotmail.com. Anyway, let's get into it right now. Well, you might have heard him on another station yesterday, and I've been giving him a bit of jib out there, but good on him. He is a professional, former All Black AJ Whitten. Good morning to you, mate.
1: Yeah, good morning to you, Piggy.
0: Yeah, well, I suppose you probably had to increase, you know, ZB there. Yeah, you sort of had to increase them. You know, they've been taking a bit of bath in the ratings, so yeah.
1: Yeah, I think one thing is there seems to be some excitement and a lot of genuine interest about this test match. Obviously, a new management.
0: Yeah, and I'm going to speak about this. We'll head into this. All Blacks versus France at the Glasshouse in Christchurch. A lot of interesting changes. Dave Rennie, he isn't scared, and I'm excited for this, generally excited. Will Jordan, he's put him to the wing. Luke Jacobson is going to start at open side flanker. He's added, many would say, an inexperienced locking duo of Sam Darry and Josh Lord, but this French side, compared to the side that came out here last year, this is a much better side.
1: That Fabien Galthay, he's a sneaky little man when it comes to his selection, and even though he looks pretty casual on the in his selection policies, they brought out a pretty good side. We know that there's a few missing in regards to obviously Toulouse winning their championship, but Bordeaux winning the European Cup, so there's a few missing from the squad. But in saying that, pretty experienced side. Lamoff there, Maxime at number two. I think Boy Staniforth is a test debutant.
0: Yep.
1: And a third row. Yeah, not. I don't know too much about them. Boucherton, Gazzotti, and Jagu, I think I've seen playing, but it's definitely the halves and Luca and Jalibert. We know Jalibert is
0: very good.
1: And so he'll certainly be leading the cutter. Got a lot of time, like watching him. And also, they've got a lot of speed, especially on the wing with number 14, Pennard. So, interesting sort of team. Looking forward to them. They certainly won't lack any heart or commitment.
0: I think they won, and I think this test is going to be a close one. I think France will. I think in this Nations Cup, even though many would say they've had a few out with injuries, etc. We say the words injuries very, very loosely, but I think France will be good on this. France, they're a very good rugby nation. But looking at it, the general excitement around New Zealand, like in Auckland, we wouldn't know if there was a test match happening. But now, in the last 24 hours, the interest, people are now engaged. People are looking forward to it. They're looking forward to seeing what Dave Rennie can do with this All Black side.
1: I think you did right. It's quite funny. No test in Auckland, and it seems, I know we've got the World Cup going on, and that's been...

0: really pretty exciting to watch certain matches, but and other things. But if it's not in your city, you don't seem to get that full blast, that full media hit here. But I've had some friends in Christchurch, and they said it is absolutely humming down there, as it should be. Their first international in a new stadium, and looking forward to that. As you mentioned, Dave Rennie and his new coaching crew, they're very down to earth. Got a policy of pretty keeping it simple, and they've selected a side accordingly that hopefully will bring his first win in the column.
1: Absolutely, I look forward to this match, as we all do, AJ. But this Nations Cup, it's a debut season. Number of other internationals, some very, very good internationals. Obviously, we have Japan versus Italy and Australia versus Ireland tonight. Japan, Italy, like Italy have been, I suppose they were considered the surprise package of the Six Nations, but Japan, there's always this consistency. They can push top-level teams.
0: Oh, yeah, and it's, you know, we can pat ourselves, well, not ourselves here, but New Zealanders, I mean, they certainly make up that structure and that competition in Japan, which now is producing some good rugby players. We, of course, have got our owner, Derns, is back there, and he'll be captaining the side again. We've got quite a Riley's playing in midfield there. There's a few Polynesian players also. Sato, I know, the halfback. Well, I think he was in the winning Bordeaux European Cup team he plays for. So certainly some experience. They do travel now, put their players in other competitions across around the world, and they get that experience and bring it back in the Blossom jersey. So don't know too much about the Italians and their side, to be honest. But at home, I wouldn't be surprised, and probably Japan is going in as favourites.
1: I'd have to agree with you on that. Australia versus Ireland. Now, this is interesting. The Irish have had a few injuries heading out for this Nations Cup. But Australia, obviously, Australia probably, when we look at their form within the Australian teams within Super Rugby, probably started off well, but they've faded away a bit. But this is a huge opportunity for Australia to get one over Ireland.
0: Yeah, this is a tough one to pick, isn't it? I mean, and then, as you said, it's great to see this Nations Cup. There was a wee bit of angst about it, but it's certainly given it a lot of variety, and that's what we like, different teams playing on different weekends rather than a solid two or three test series. I see the Aussies there. This Jock Campbell been away from the international arena for 3 years. He's back there. So he'll be one that we'll be keeping our eyes on. Pretty settled back in midfield with Suwali and Iketau. We know Jorgensen's got pace on the wing. I see that boy Lonergan's got the start, and that half combination with Gordon is pretty solid. Wilson again leading from the boot. So, yeah, very, very solid Australian team. Can they match it with this Irish side, who's missing a couple of caps? I see Sheen's captaining at number two, but with Van der Flyer, we know is very good. Prendergast on the loose forward, Ringrose in midfield,
1: yep.
0: Solid as, and Keenan in the boot, so right out at the fullback. So look, I'm going to probably give it to Ireland, but I think they're going to have to work really hard for this one.
1: Absolutely, and you've probably got a text, probably got a thumbs up from our old mate, President of Auckland Rugby, Bernie McArdle. Anyway, we move on to the Sunday games. It's Fiji versus Wales, and South Africa versus England. That is a big one. And Argentina versus Scotland. Three very, very good games. Fiji have given away the home territory because it's more financially lucrative for them to play in Wales. I think Wales may be just too good.
0: Yeah, and that makes sense, as I said there. And also you need certain standards and conditions to meet the international authorities on what they provide players. So, yeah, away from home, that'll make it difficult for them. There's nothing like a Fijian crowd cheering you on, and they know that at home. So Wales, I think this is very important for them to start their campaign with a win. Confidence-wise, they've been in the doldrums for a long time with their international football, so they need to start with a win, give them some confidence. So at home, I'm going to pick Wales.

0: Absolutely. South Africa, England. Well, South Africa do what South Africa do. They can bring out a lineup which is absolutely superb. England, no Itoje, but there's probably a little bit of a, you know, they'll try and back themselves in South Africa, but oh, the South African side is just so good.
1: Yeah, it's an interesting game. Borthwick, I know he's made four or five changes from that loss that went down in the last match, 48-46 to France in March. So that was a pretty high-scoring sort of match. But, as I said, you'd have to think playing at home with the Springboks, and you're dead right, Piggy. You look across the board, you sort of have an affiliation with every name, or you know, you've heard of it. They've got some experience, so it's going to be tough there. I see Marks is starting in number two there, and you've got Estebeth again in the second row. Detroit, Khaleesi there, of course, leading with his signature following from his loose forward. So, yeah, I'd have to pick the Springboks at home and say there's a few new starters in England. What a debut for them. They're really going to have to come to the party, but no, too strong at home.
0: And then, of course, we have in the morning match Argentina versus Scotland. I think this one is a real cracker. Argentina, they just provide so much grunt when you look at the likes of Matera, you look at Montoya or Hooker, but then you look at their backline. God, they've got a good backline too.
1: Yeah, both coaches after their last matches in the Six Nations have made multiple changes, bringing in their big guns. You want to start this competition with a win, and Argentina are no different. So a lot of changes to both sides. Important that they do start. Montoya, I guess, of course, in the front row, number two. Very important role with him. Garcia, Alvarez. I mean, this is a good little team here. And Scotland, I don't know too much about the Scotland side, to be honest, Piggy. A couple of players, Dempsey at number eight, yep, Jordan, 10. Tui Peloto, of course, in midfield. So they're going to have their hands full. But we know the Scots, they'll go down fighting right to the end.
0: And, of course, some of the games, and it was a big weekend last weekend in Super Rugby, our picky. Hurricanes Poa take on the Blues Woman, and Chiefs Manawa take on the high-flying Matatu. So looking at those matches, it should really be a win for the Blues Woman. Even though the Hurricane Poa's had their first win in a number of years, Chiefs Manawa versus Matatu. Matatu look like the finished article when it comes to Super Rugby, our picky. Fantastic game against the Blues Woman there. The other week in Pukki, so that's going to be two fantastic games.
1: Well, he's picking a good football on.
0: Oh, there certainly is. Now, what's the plan for AJ?
1: Well, I'm going down to the Grammar, of course, in the semi-finals for the Prems, which is good. They're playing Marist. Then our under-21s are in a semi-final also, but I'm going to Varsity because I've been helping out the under-85s, their team. They won on the weekend and are into the semis playing the University Slugs, hard case name. Our team's called the... what are they called? The Grouse Dozers. Don't tell me where they got that from because I don't know. But look, really enjoying the young men going out and playing. It's 1 o'clock, so I'll be out there. And as they say, they're looking for a couple of reserves. They need the under 85 weight, and I suggest you do, but sadly you tip the scale at 105. So you've just got to lose 20 kilos in a couple of hours.
0: I'll let you know that I played restricted rugby for the Eden Lizards. I can tell you something. I'll let you know right now, mate. I was on the wing. I was well known for my defence. I can tell you that. Because I was the smallest guy out there, so they'd run right at me.
1: If
0: they weren't bright, because if they ran me, they were gone.
1: Well, just to say, you out in the wing there. Well, good on you. It's good to see that.
0: 49 games, one try. But I was involved in a lot of the setups. Well, that's my story, and I'm keeping to it.
1: Well, some would have said you enjoyed the aftermatch too much. So
0: yeah. Well. I can tell you something. I excelled off the field. I definitely excelled off the field. I was the Richie McCaw off the field. Well, probably not to that level, but I would have been, you know, a great All Black, or else a great New Zealander, as we've heard on the station you were on the other day. On that note,
1: you keep believing that.

0: On that note, AJ, you're having a break next week, so you enjoy. I know that I can see the tear coming from your glass eyes. You know, I'm not going to call you on next Saturday, but have a good rest of the week. Enjoy the game, mate.
1: Okay. Enjoy your weekend. Good luck next week, mate. Cheers.
0: Thank you very, very much. Good luck. God, I don't need that luck. Anyway, we'll just play a bit of music. Next up, we're going to talk some regional club rugby.

0: Welcome everyone back to the Sports Weekend here on Planet FM, and it's the voice of the mid morning sports in the 09. I love saying that. Hope you're listening on some of these other stations. Anyway, just before we go any further, a big shout out to Force Electrical. Force Electrical was started in 2014 by Nick Brakovich and has since grown into a trusted name across the wider Auckland region. 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They have knowledge that sets them apart. 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Their number is 021-628-341, or you can email nick at forceelectrical.co.nz. So a big thanks, shout out there to Brax. Well, we come to our regional rugby wrap. We get semi-finals and finals across the region, and here to talk to us, as he always is, finally was able to have a beer last week, Stephen Harris.
1: Yeah, it was definitely a relief, but listen, good morning to your listeners, and always a privilege and a pleasure to be on your show. Never a chore, my friend, but yeah, you did right. It was nerve-wracking, though, I've got to say, but yep, that first beer of the season certainly tasted sweet.
0: Yeah, yes. Good on you, Stephen, and congratulations. Okay, we're going to kick it off. We have the semi-finals in Whangarei, Northland Rugby. We have Western Sharks versus Wellsford, and Mid-Northern versus Ngate Hine Moriwa United. So the first one, well, I have to say, Wellsford have really been, have had a fantastic season, but Western Sharks are always there.
1: Oh, absolutely. You had a funny feeling that they've got such a good pack, probably just down on firepower up in the back line, but they know how to grind teams down. It's a bit of a weird setup in the Northland Club competition this year, because normally you have one playing four and two playing three, but in this case you've actually got the third place team, Western Sharks, hosting Wellsford, so a little bit weird there. Listen, I think I'd probably have to go for the home side, Western Sharks. I think they'll be up for this. They've got a couple of Northland players in the front row, Corey Tafatakoli.

0: Jordan Hutchings and a couple of other players with a couple of points to prove. They also bring back the veteran Matt Matic as well. So that's Wellsford's going to have to play well in that pack. Probably Wellsford may shade them in the backs, but I have to go for the home side.
1: Mid-Northern versus Ngāti Hiramariwa United. You'd have to say Mid-Northern.
0: Yeah, 1-2. God, you'd feel a bit aggrieved if you finished in second place and you've got to travel to Hukarenui to play Mid-Northern. Just looking through the lineups, yeah, Mid-Northern once again looking the stronger lineup and just basically having the stronger bench. Hard to know what the weather's doing up north at the moment. It's like you say, down here in Auckland at the moment, it's a little bit grey and we've had a bit of precipitation this morning. Listen, if it is a bit damp up there, could be an even money game. But I can't see Mid-Northern dropping the ball at this stage of the season. So I think it's going to be a Western Sharks-Mid-Northern final next weekend.
1: I think you're dead on. We go to North Harbour. So we just go down the motorway, the plate final, Kumu versus Maharangi. I'm going to go for Kumu on this.
0: Yeah, no, I'd have to go along with you. Kumu probably one of the improvers of this competition, along with East Coast Bays. I think they'll be too strong for Maharangi.
1: Absolutely. And in the North Harbour main competition, it is North Shore versus Takapuna, Massey versus ECB, East Coast Bays.
0: Yeah, when you speak of improvers, East Coast Bays, wow, they have been a big improver, but I suspect they actually travelled to Massey today to play that semi-final. Is that correct, Damon?
1: Yes, they do, and North Shore at home to Takapuna.
0: Yeah, I think you go with the two home sides, although I have looked through the Takapuna roster, and that just appears to be their strongest lineup they've put on the paddock for quite a few weeks, although they have lost the very experienced George Reeves, who's come up from Canterbury and has been signed by North Harbour for their NPC team. It kind of wouldn't surprise me if they were able to pull the upset. Takapuna will have to do something very special to beat a North Shore team that's been rampant in this competition. I think, once again, safe to go with the home sides.
1: Anyway, we go down to the Southern Motorway to County's Manukau territory, the semi-finals for them, and Ardmore Maris versus Padamahoe, Karaka versus Pukekohe. This first one, Ardmore Maris have really turned around their season. Well, I like all my mates out at Padamahoe, especially Mr. Pat of Padamahoe, Dale Budge. I just think Ardmore Maris are just too good.
0: Yeah, I suspect so too. I think I don't think you can go past Ardmore Maris in this particular game. I know they've been just probably the flag bearers in this competition. Boy, what a turnaround from a couple of years ago when we were doing this Saturday morning show. They couldn't.
1: That was it. Yeah, I know. It's amazing. It's a miracle. But I'll say no more. This is why I get myself in trouble.
0: Oh, mate, you sound like the warrant manager on Shawshank Redemption. It's a miracle. Exactly. I think Ardmore Maris to get the win, and yeah, it's going to be quite a challenge for Pukekohe to head out to Karaka, but you know, they've got some experienced players. Jared Adams, of course.
1: Yep.
0: Northland, Manawatu Turbos. I think you'll probably find your son with Counties Manukau this year. Got some good players, Pukekohe, but I think once again you stick with the home side, Karaka.
1: Yep, I would say that too. Anyway, we go to the Coleman Shield final. Well, a bit of an upset. There's no Ponsonby in it, but it's College Rifles versus Mangarewa.
0: Yeah, listen, College Rifles have been good all season. And once again, I'm going to keep that theme of going with the home side. Sorry, mate. hopefully that doesn't quite leak into the Auckland Premier League.
1: Keep going.
0: Competition, sorry. Mate, I think, you've got to stay with the home side, just based on what I've seen. I haven't really looked at the lineups then to be corrected. I did see Manurewa play earlier in the season, and they didn't look too bad a side, but boy, that, like I said, that was

0: good. That was a good sort of 8 to 10 weeks ago. So yeah, I think we go with College Rifles.
1: Absolutely. Then we go to the playoffs, 9th and 10th. This one's going to be hard. It's Manukau versus Eden. I'm holding back on what I really want to say, Stephen, due to the fact that I don't want to put pressure on these guys out there today for Eden. The second part is I don't want to put members of our club who deal with the union under pressure, because I have an opinion. Depending on what happens next week, I will give it out, and I've made it clear. But I'm hoping, it's not hoping, you just have to win. No two ways about it, Freedom. You have to win.
0: Yeah, exactly. Manukau, they're probably going to be a bit stung after, you know, being beaten in the last minute by our mob last weekend. And boy, they do have some threats, and none more so than their big number 8, Titi Nofa Agatoa, who's basically was with the Western Force in their academy. I think he had one start off the bench back in 2024, very hard man to stop. So I think it's important for Eden to contain that man, but also their fullback Jimmy Taupo, the Samoan Sevens player, we know is pretty dangerous, man. Listen, big challenge for your boys. I hope you can get across the line for your guys' sake. Hey, we'll see, buddy.
1: Yeah, we hope so. Well, no choice in hoping. We just have to. Anyway, we go to the Patola Cup final at Suburbs versus Waitemata. Congratulations, Steve, on your first win of the season. I've got to say, on a personal level, I'm very happy for you. On a professional level, you've done us no bloody favours, but good on you. And it's good. This one will be hard. I looked at that Suburbs side. They've actually been improving the whole time the way through. So, you know, I got it from the Suburbs fans. Well, no, actually, they were pretty bloody good. I've got to say something right now. You know, after they could see that we were a bit gutted, but they were bloody good, the old Suburbs supporters. I'll give them that. A letter from a certain life member of Suburbs, who's a good mate, who I quite enjoy. But hey, I hope that you guys win just to start off the season. But Suburbs are pretty strong, mate.
0: Oh, absolutely. And once again, speaking of big number 8s, we'll also have to deal with Iona Halaholo.
1: Very good player.
0: Came out of the Queensland competition. Very, very big man. We'll have to contain them. We're probably down a couple of players today who are unavailable. But you know, we're hoping that the boys can just take the high of what happened last week. But I think Suburbs they'll want to finish the season on a high, and I would probably suggest they might just pip us at the end of the day. But you never know. It'll be interesting. It might be the conditions could be interesting out at Bailyn today.
1: Absolutely. Ponsonby versus University, Grammar Tech versus Marist, the first one. You know, there are certain things in life. What was it? Deaf and Taxes and Ponsonby being in another Gallagher Shield final in Auckland, and I think they're going to continue on. I think University started off well, but they've just petered off. But, you know, I'd be happy if they did make the final, because, you know, Jason McLean, who's a hell of a good bloke, I always have a lot of time for young Jason.
0: He is a good man. I looked through that Ponsonby lineup, and it's pretty solid. You know, a lot of youth mixed with the experience. I mean, saving the least four trio of Ahil Keith, New Zealand 20s, Ricky Rubin in Blues 20s, Ben So, been around for a while. You know, once again, they've got a very experienced pairing at halves and Pelikaoli and Wise by Fayani. It'll definitely be a challenge for the university team. University, unfortunately, they're going to be missing a couple of bods as well. I see that Rico Simpson's not playing at first five today. So I think I might have read Henry Saker, who's normally a halfback stepping into first five. So yeah, big challenge. But once again, Ponies, you said it, mate. Death Taxes, and being there or thereabouts.

0: the final time.
1: Absolutely, and of course, Gramatech versus Marist. That's another big game. And of course, Marist beat them last time. I think that they will basically fancy themselves to do that. To